Harpist Rachel Talitman and Marcos Frignani-Martin playing the flute, music of Josef Lauber. Well, good evening and welcome once again to our Sunday Evening Sounds. I'm Steve Seal. Nice to have you here, as always, on a Sunday night. Schumann originally wrote 30 movements, short movements, for this next work, but chose 13 for the final version. It's called Kinderszenen, Scenes from Childhood. He told his wife, Clara, that they were small, droll things, he said, most of them less than a page in length. And he said they were inspired by her comment that he sometimes seemed, quote, like a child to her. He said in 1840 they were more cheerful, gentler, more melodic than his earlier works. Scenes from Childhood by Schumann, played here by Isaac Kane Mason.

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0: Camille Saint-Saëns called this next work The Muse and the Poet. And the truth is, actually, he didn't come up with the title. It was his publisher who suggested it, his French publisher, Durand. And it actually took some doing to persuade the composer into this title, because he didn't like sentimental titles, what he considered to be sentimental. Apparently, the personification, as suggested by his publisher, was that the violin represented the muse and the poet represented by the cello. Solomia Ivakiv plays the violin here. Sophie Shao, cello with Ukraine National Orchestra, conducted by Volodymyr Sirenko.

The Muse and the Poet by Saint-Saëns. Solomia Ivakiv played the violin, Sophie Shao, cello, and Volodymyr Syrenko led the Ukraine National Symphony Orchestra. Here's another piece, actually another French piece, with a this and kind of title. It's called The Arts and the Hours by Jean-Philippe Rameau, played here by Víkingur Ólafsson.

0: The Icelandic piano phenom Víkingur Ólafsson there with The Arts and the Hours. That's his own arrangement, Víkingur Ólafsson's arrangement, that piece by Jean-Philippe Rameau.
1: 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I'm Charlie McDonald. St. Louis on the Air creates a unique space where guests and listeners share ideas with respect and honesty. 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
0: Here's a piece from the Swedish composer Wilhelm Stenhammar, and it's a nocturne from his Serenade, Opus 31, the Swedish Radio Symphony Orchestra, conducted here by Esa-Pekka Salonen.

0: piece by Wilhelm Stenhammar, Swedish composer of the late 19th, early 20th century. Nocturne from his Serenades, Esa-Pekka Salonen conducted the Swedish Radio Symphony Orchestra.
1: 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Thank you for joining us. 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
0: American composer Peter Garland studied with fellow Americans James Tenney and Harold Budd, and if you know anything about those guys, you realize you can expect, at the very least, unorthodox things from this composer. While the former might have been pretty avant-garde, it seems like the latter's severe minimalism might have influenced Garland a bit more. I got a work of his coming up that employs some pretty stripped-down ideas, but to very nice effect, played by organist Carson Kuman. I'm Steve Seal, also with a little suite entitled Little Suite by Carl Nielsen and more on the way. Welcome to our Sunday night listening. Here's Marc-André Hamelin with Foray.

Nocturne number 11 in F sharp minor by Gabriel Fauré, played by Marc-André Hamelin. Well, good evening. How are you? It's a Sunday night. I'm Steve Seal. Always nice to have you along. This is a piece by a very young Carl Nielsen, the great Danish composer. He was still playing in the orchestra, the Tivoli Orchestra in Copenhagen, as just a member of the violin section when this piece was premiered, and he received quite an ovation for this early piece. In fact, it's his Opus 1, and it's called simply Little Suite, and we'll hear it played by the Guildhall String Ensemble.

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0: final movement of that piece entitled The Procession of Bacchus in the Little Suite by the Danish composer Carl Nielsen, played there by the Guildhall String Ensemble.
1: 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I'm Charlie McDonald. 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
0: Something next here from the contemporary American composer Darren Hagen, and it's called Songbook. And the background of the piece is that it's based on two Irish and two American folk songs that the composer's wife would sing nightly to their young son at bedtime. Very sweet. Essentially a violin concerto, and we'll listen to violinist Michael Ludwig here with the orchestra who premiered it, the Buffalo Philharmonic, conducted by their music director Joanne Folletta. This music of Darren Hagen.

0: the violin concerto of American composer Darren Hagen, entitled Songbook. Michael Ludwig was the violinist with the Buffalo Philharmonic, conducted by Joanne Folletta.
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0: This is something from the contemporary American composer Peter Garland. It's said that much of his work could be considered post-minimal, although this is really quite a simply minimal piece, but quite lovely in its minimalism. Number 6 from his Plain Songs, played here by organist Carson Kuhlman.

0: 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You'll find it right there.
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0: Why does this music of Beethoven sound so unstuck in time, like it could have been written yesterday? Your mileage may vary, of course, but that's always been my feeling about it, at least. Well, if you want to get musicological about it, Beethoven wrote it in the Lydian mode, a scale that would go on to be central in jazz, particularly music of Miles Davis and John Coltrane. But combine that with the mournful, contemplative nature of the music, and it inhabits a very similar space to a lot of postmodern classical like Arvo Pärt. In short, Beethoven, again, was ages ahead of his time. We'll listen to this music coming up this hour. An elegy by American composer Elliot Carter to begin this hour. This is the LA Chamber Orchestra led by Gerard Schwartz.

Elegy by Elliot Carter, played by Gerard Schwartz and the Los Angeles Chamber Orchestra. Well, good evening, and thanks for tuning in for our Sunday night listening. I'm Steve Seal. Brahms for chorus coming up, music of Keith Jarrett and Beethoven all on the way in the coming hour. This is from Avril Coleridge Taylor, daughter of the esteemed Afro-British composer Samuel Coleridge Taylor. A largo for orchestra entitled In Memoriam.

In Memoriam, a largo for orchestra by Avril Coleridge Taylor, played there by the BBC Philharmonic, conducted by John Andrews. 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Hear from the two motets, Opus 74 by Brahms, the first of those, Why Has Light Been Given to the Weary of Soul, based on biblical texts. This is Philippe Hervéga conducting the Collegium Vocale of Ghent.

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2: This is the Elegy for Violin and Strings by Keith Jarrett. Eleonora Turovsky plays the violin here with I Musici of Montreal, conducted by Yuli Turovsky.

0: Wonderful classical music of Keith Jarrett, whom I wish would compose for orchestra more. Elegy for Violin and Strings by Keith Jarrett, played there by Eleonora Torovsky, violin, with I Musici of Montreal, conducted by Yuli Torovsky.
1: 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I'm Charlie McDonald. 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I'm Charlie McDonald.
0: Beethoven wrote the third movement of his penultimate string quartet while recovering from a serious illness which he had feared would be fatal because it afflicted him for the entire winter of 1824 and 25. And so he subtitled this movement, Holy Song of Thanksgiving of a Convalescent to the Deity. In the Lydian mode, part of that title, and that's kind of critical because that Lydian mode, the scale that he used to compose this piece, very much gives it a completely timeless quality, almost a kind of contemporary quality of the music. The Heilige Dankesang movement from the string quartet number 15 by Beethoven, played here by the Dover Quartet.

0: The third movement, known as the Heilige Dankesang movement of the string quartet, Opus 132 by Beethoven, played there by the Dover Quartet.
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Of the two late Romantic composers known for the unusual massive length of their symphonies, Mahler and Bruckner, they made a lot of revisions to those symphonies even after publishing them. But Bruckner practically never stopped making multiple revisions to them during his life, so much so that the time spent reworking his older symphonies probably robbed him of the opportunity to finish his last one. We'll listen to the last completed movement that Bruckner ever wrote to his symphony, the Adagio to his Ninth, just ahead tonight. The subject of Orpheus has been a very popular one down through the ages with composers, and here's a contemporary example, Philip Glass and his chamber opera Orfeu, and this is Orfeu and the Princess in this arrangement by pianist Paul Barnes.

Orfei and the Princess by Philip Glass, played by Paul Barnes. Well, hello and welcome into our Sunday evening classical music. I'm Steve Seal. In Greek mythology, Orpheus is a legendary musician and poet renowned for playing the lyre so beautifully that he could charm wild animals, even trees, even rocks with his music. His most famous story involves a tragic journey to the underworld to rescue his newlywed wife, Eurydice. And that has been immortalized in many famous pieces of classical music as well. This is a piece by the American composer William Schumann called Orpheus and His Lute.

Orpheus and His Lute by American composer William Schumann, the flutist Paula Robeson and guitarist Elliot Fiske performing there. This is from the contemporary composer Nick Picotte. It's called The Enigma from Under the Eye of Heaven, played here by Christopher Warren Green and the London Chamber Orchestra.

0: The Enigma from Under the Eye of Heaven by Nick Bicotte, played by the London Chamber Orchestra, conducted by Christopher Warren Green.
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0: Anton Bruckner was seemingly constantly revising his symphonies. Part of that, the reason for that is because he was unusually open to criticism and input from colleagues, critics as well. And so he would get some feedback once a symphony was premiered. The critics would say, you know, that was no good. And he'd go back and change it. So that may have robbed him from the ability to finish what became his last symphony, his ninth. He didn't complete the final movement. The work is sometimes performed with that last movement incomplete, but this, the third movement, would be the final fully finished movement that he would write. From his Symphony No. 9, this is the Adagio, played here by the Pittsburgh Symphony Orchestra, conducted by Manfred Hoernig.

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0: And from there, Anton Bruckner would begin the final movement of what would be his final symphony, but he would never finish it. And so that third movement there of his symphony number 9 would be the last piece of symphonic music he would write. The adagio from the symphony number 9 by Anton Bruckner, played there by the Pittsburgh Symphony Orchestra, conducted by Manfred Hoernig.
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a Berceuse or Lullaby by American composer Jack Gallagher. That was Joanne Folletta and the London Symphony Orchestra. I'm Steve Seal, and this is another lullaby by another contemporary composer. In fact, this is from Dobrynka Tabakova. It's called Whispered Lullaby. Violist Maxim Rizanov and Dasol Kim at the piano.

0: It's from the latest release on the ECM label of music by the British-Bulgarian composer Dobrinka Tabakova, Whispered Lullaby. Maxim Rezanov, viola, and Dasol Kim, piano.
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0: The musical form known as an idyll, I-D-Y-L-L, means something idyllic, peaceful, or picturesque, like a beautiful, quiet meadow. Of course, when you say idyll, a lot of us here in America think you're saying the word I-D-O-L. The Brits get around this problem by pronouncing the word idyll, so there's no confusion. This is one of the three idylls by English composer Frank Bridge. For something that's supposed to be idyllic, it's a little melancholy. But maybe that's its Englishness coming through. It's a beautiful meadow, but it's a bit overcast, maybe foggy, too. Three idyls by Frank Bridge on the way. Here's some natural beauty. From Per Norgard, it's called Lysning, or Glade, played here by the Bergen Philharmonic, conducted by John Storgards.

Lysning, or Glade, by Per Norgard, played by the John Storgards and the Bergen Philharmonic. Good evening, I'm Steve Seal. Thanks for joining me on this Sunday night. The music of Arvo Pärt to begin this hour. He began his career like a lot of modernist 20th century composers, writing very angular, often atonal music, but it wasn't him, he felt, and so he went into a period of self-imposed silence, waiting for the music to present itself to him, music that would be truly from his heart. And what emerged would be one of the most unique voices in 20th and later 21st century music, tonal and harmonic, but also minimal and deeply spiritual as well. And this is one of the very, very first works that he wrote and published in that the beginning of the second phase of his career, his Cantus in Memory of Benjamin Britten for string orchestra and one bell. And this is Richard Stutt and the Bournemouth Sinfonietta.

Cantus in Memory of Benjamin Britten for string orchestra and one bell by Arvo Pärt, played there by the Bournemouth Sinfonietta, conducted by Richard Stutt. 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A significant 20th century Ukrainian composer. Next, his name was Dmitry Klebanov. He lived from 1907 to 1987. And this is his piano trio number 2, played for us tonight by the Arc Ensemble.

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0: members of the Toronto-based ARC Ensemble, the Artists of the Royal Conservatory, playing music of the 20th century Ukrainian composer Dmitry Klebanov, his Piano Trio No. 2.
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0: Three Idols by Frank Bridge. Konstantin Arbelian led the Moscow Chamber Orchestra.
1: 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Thank you for joining us. 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
6: What instrument reminds you most of the human voice? The violin and cello are commonly compared to our vocal range, the oboe too, but what about the horn? Carl Maria von Weber was known to treat instruments like vocalists. He composed primarily for the opera, so that makes sense. And in this piece, you'll get a mix of human emotions from the horn. Sort of a horn operetta. It's on the way. I'm Melanie Renata. This is Music Through the Night. Beethoven was, of course, always Beethoven, but he did a lot of growing to become the Beethoven that you know. You know what I mean? An early work from him, where he ironed out some of his wrinkles, is on the way this hour. First, just as your partner may cook for you, J.S. Bach regularly crafted works for his wife to help her practice her keyboard skills. Some of those works make up part of his French suites. Of those, here's his second in C minor.

0: pianist Maria Joao Pires with what was very likely a practice piece crafted for J.S. Bach's wife. It was his French Suite No. 2 in C minor. I'm Melanie Renata with some brass to carry you through the night in just a bit. You are listening to Music Through the Night.
1: 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I'm Charlie McDonald. We all crave connections. 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
0: This is admittedly a rather difficult piece for a horn player to perform, but hornist Barry Tuckwell is flawless here as he stretches the horn's vocal muscles alongside the Academy of St. Martin in the Fields. It's Carl Maria von Weber's Concertino for Horn in E minor.

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Barry Tuckwell taking you through some vocal exercises for the horn alongside the Academy of St. Martin in the Fields, Carl Maria von Weber's Concertino for Horn in E Minor. 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I'm Melanie Renata. This is Music Through the Night. And this is a work from Beethoven before he became Beethoven. He wrote some pretty elegant works in his 20s, particularly his Opus 18. This is the second of that set of six string quartets performed for you here by the Emerson String Quartet.

0: sometimes called the Quartet of Bows and Curtsies, Beethoven's second string quartet in G major, the Emerson String Quartet performing, a piece noted as the most grounded in 18th century musical tradition.
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0: Nestled between the ocean and mountains, right along the border of France and Spain, you'll find Basque Country. Truly a gorgeous setting for any story. For the story of La Mucha, Gabriel Pernet gave musical life through this soundscape, folk influence and some sacred stillness. A story of love, fate, and heartbreak, all captured in this colorful work that honestly picks up quite a bit as it evolves, rustic dances, moments of quiet contemplation, bursts of orchestral color, they all find you throughout this 15-minute work. A romantic and adventurous work from Pernet, the second suite here from the staged production of the French novel Ramuncho, performed for you right now by the Philharmonie de Lorraine. I'm Melanie Renata, and you're listening to Music Through the Night.

0: folk flavor sprinkled into that adventurous love story. Gabriel Pierné's Ramuncho, Suite Number 2, the Philharmonie de Lorraine performing Jacques Houtman at the podium. And Melanie Renata with a piece that flutters in like the birds of spring, coming up in just a moment. This is Music Through the Night.
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0: This is a delightfully uplifting work, shared with you here by flutist Susan Milan and the City of London Sinfonia, a work of the Romantic era, Benjamin Godard's Suite of Three Pieces. Richard Hickox here at the podium.

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a bit chipper for this time of day, perhaps, but hey, it's spring, and it's a long weekend for some, you lucky ducks. A suite of three pieces by Benjamin Godard, flutist Susan Milan performing with the City of London Sinfonia. 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I'm Melanie Renata. This is Music Through the Night. And this work by Alexander Glazunov was crafted just for the fun of it. Ballet music for a ballet that doesn't exist. His ballet scenes. Here's the Minnesota Orchestra.

0: 8 delightful dances crafted in the form of music for a ballet, but no ballet in sight. Just music called Ballet Scenes by Alexander Glazunov, his opus 52, Edo Devart, there conducting the Minnesota Orchestra.
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0: He was not just a good composer. Wolfgang Amadeus Mozart was a pretty good son, too. A selfless son, to a fault, honestly. His father, Leopold, asked a lot of him, and Mozart seemed to never want to disappoint him. He was a bit of a people pleaser, which was not helpful for his health, but it did produce some pretty incredible music, in part because of the duty that he felt toward his father's requests. In fact, this piece is one of many that we sort of have Leopold Mozart to thank. It's coming up later this hour. I'm Melanie Renata. This is Music Through the Night. It's Memorial Day, and in 1865, following the end of the Civil War, formerly enslaved people in Charleston, South Carolina, held one of the earliest recorded tributes, honoring fallen Union soldiers. With that, the roots of this work are deep. More than 125 years old, these are variations on Lift Every Voice and Sing by American composer Letty B. Alston.

a journey through a smattering of classical genres with a snap of ragtime at the end, pianist Laura Downs with variations on Lift Every Voice and Sing from Detroit-born composer Letty B. Alston. American greats like Copland Barber and Bernstein inspired composer Kenneth Fuchs, and you can feel the spirit of all of them here in Fuchs's American Rhapsody. Here's violinist Solomia Ivakiv and the Ukraine National Symphony. I'm Melanie Renata, and this is Music Through the Night.

0: From Grammy Award-winning contemporary American composer Kenneth Fuchs, no relation to Austrian composer Robert Fuchs, that was An American Rhapsody, performed by violinist Solomia Ivakiev and the Ukraine National Symphony. And Melanie Renata, thank you for being here. There are some sounds of summer on the horizon. You're listening to Music Through the Night.
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0: Not to rush the season of spring along, but you know, we're only about a month away from the longest day of the year, the summer solstice. So, here's Summer Evening by Zoltan Kodaly.

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Like a warm breeze. Summer Evening by Sultan Kodaly, the BPO performing, Joanne Faletta at the podium. I'm Melanie Renata, this is Music Through the Night. And once, while in the middle of planning his wedding and arranging an opera, Mozart got a last-minute request from his father. Write a symphony, fast. Mozart's mental and physical health suffered, and he knew that it would, but he did it anyway. And you get to reap what he sowed. As a people pleaser, his 35th symphony in D major, here's the Dresden State Orchestra.

0: Basically, that music came out of the steam of a pressure cooker. Came from a bit of a time crunch, but Mozart knocked it out of the park. Of course he did. His Hofner Symphony, number 35 in D, the Dresden State Orchestra performing, Colin Davis at the podium.
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0: When the world feels dark and you just can't seem to shake the heaviness of it all, you could maybe try to do what Tchaikovsky did. Find your people. Surround yourself with them. Community is everything. Nature, too. So healing. Tchaikovsky was a queer composer who never got to live his truth publicly. He had a very brief marriage to a woman, which fell apart within weeks, and he was shattered. He ended up finding solace with his brother and inspiration from Lake Geneva in Switzerland. Through that, he created this. It's on the way. I'm Melanie Renata. This is Music Through the Night. You can feel a bit of Edvard Grieg in the energy of this work by Johan Halvorsen, his Norwegian Rhapsody No. 2 in G major. Here's the Bergen Symphony.

0: a boost of energy to carry you into another day of your long weekend. Hopefully, you're one of the lucky ones to get the time off. If not, don't worry, I'm right there with you. The Bergen Symphony performing Johan Halvorsen's Norwegian Rhapsody, number 2 in G. Some soothing sounds are going to pick up a darker tone in a barcarolle in just a minute. I'm Melanie Renata. 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
0: Pianist Joanne Polk really made a name for herself when she recorded the entire catalog of piano works from American composer Amy Beach. Here, Polk shares a barcarolle from Beach that has a pretty dark undercurrent.

A soothing barcarolle by Amy Beach to sway you into the start of your day. Although, technically, this is still music through the night. The day is nigh. I'm Melanie Renata with a violin concerto for you here from Tchaikovsky that was first deemed unplayable. For years, no violinist would even touch it. But then someone took up the challenge and premiered it publicly, and the rest is history. It's performed for you here by violinist Esther Yu and the Philharmonia Orchestra.

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0: Really, no surprise that that work helped composer Tchaikovsky pull himself out of some pretty deep despair. His violin concerto in D major, vibrantly performed there by violinist Esther Yu and the Philharmonia Orchestra, Vladimir Ashkenazy at the podium.
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0: In the 1920s, when the United States was still finding its voice in classical music, American composer Virgil Thomson was also finding his voice. This was Thomson's first symphony, which he composed in the mid-1920s, and it's one which American critics hailed as sophisticatedly homespun. This slice of classical American pie is coming up later this hour. I'm Melanie Renata. I'm so glad you're here. Please stay with me.

Can you believe the beauty of spring? Feels like it takes forever to get here, and then suddenly everything's just lush. A celebration of the season here with a spring waltz by Agustin Barrios.

Like sunshine dappled through leaves, flower petals falling from the apple trees. Not a bad way to start your day, huh? Guitarist David Russell with Spring Waltz by Augustine Barrios. I'm Melanie Renata. Thank you for being with me this morning. This work, right off the bat, is called A Mother's Grief. It's from Edvard Grieg's larger work called simply Four Songs. And it really needs no explanation. Just a musical journey through grief on this Memorial Day. It's performed sans vocals by the Anderson and Rowe Piano Duo.

Grieg's Four Songs, A Mother's Grief, Opus 15, Number 4. A valid feeling today, Memorial Day. Back in 1985, this work was written to mark 40 years since the end of World War II. A Song for World Peace by John Williams, which offers a quieter sound than you're used to from this cinematic composer. It's performed for you here by the Recording Arts Orchestra.

0: A rare, understated, yet powerful moment from cinematic powerhouse composer John Williams. There he conducted the Recording Arts Orchestra for his work, Song for World Peace. I'm Melanie Renata with a very American symphony on a hymn tune coming up in just a minute.
1: 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We hope you're enjoying the music you're hearing today. 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I'm Charlie McDonald. 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
0: American composer Virgil Thompson truly helped the U.S. find its authentic classical voice. And you'll catch the essence of the Americana that you know here in Thompson's first published symphony, performed by the Eastman Rochester Symphony, Howard Hansen at the podium. This is his Symphony on a Hymn Tune.

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0: A unique American sound on this Memorial Day. Virgil Thomson's Symphony on a Hymn Tune, the Eastman Rochester Symphony performing. That vibrant atmosphere will continue in a 20th century work for trombone in just a moment. I'm Melanie Renata.
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0: Trombonist Christian Lindberry is who one would call a virtuoso. And skilled folks like that need a challenge every once in a while. Enter this trombone concerto by English composer Derek Bourgeois. Christian Lindberry joined here by the Tokyo Kosai Wind Orchestra.

0: bouncy, bright, and brassy. Just what you need to bounce into your Monday morning. Trombonist Christian Lindberry and the Tokyo Kosai Wind Orchestra, Bourgeois Trombone Concerto.
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0: It's interesting that the last Monday in May, a day that is often filled with sunshine and spring in full bloom, is also a day designated to honoring life and life lost. When you think about it, it can really fill you with gratitude. Really good way to start the day. This beautiful, somber piece from Samuel Coleridge Taylor is on the way. I'm Melanie Renata. I'm so glad you're here. Please stay with me.

The distinguished choral composer Dale Warland conducts the Dale Warland Singers here for something deeply spiritual. It's Deep River.

Wow, wasn't that beautiful? Dale Warland Singers with Deep River. A very good morning to you. It is 6 past the hour. I'm Melanie Renata. Now, saying happy Memorial Day just never feels right. It's a day of remembrance, a day of gratitude mixed with grief. And this work from Gary Schacher is so fitting. It offers itself up as a vessel to hold any sort of heaviness that you might be feeling today or any day. A work to keep close to your pocket. It's performed for you here by flutist Jonathan Keeble and harpist Anne Young.

music inspired by grief. Composer Gary Schocker was navigating grief when a dear friend of his had died, and that's actually one of the first pieces he ever composed. It's called In Memoriam. And while we're here in this memorial headspace, this work just feels right. It's a reimagining of an African-American spiritual, a musical tapestry of beautiful sorrow. Pianist Isetta Kanna Mason here with a work from Samuel Coleridge Taylor.

0: dappled with sorrow, but beauty also. A piece from Samuel Coleridge Taylor called Sometimes I Feel Like a Motherless Child. Let's go ahead and just lean into the beauty of it all. Life's little glimmers. In a scherzo on Tropical Airs in just a minute, I'm Melanie Renata.
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The spinning tropical warmth of the Scherzo on Tropical Airs by Santos Cifuentes, the Norwegian Radio Orchestra performing Miguel Hearth Bedoya at the podium. And now that I've got you lifted into that higher, vibrant musical space, let's just stay there. Four incredible soloists bouncing around this radiant work by Haydn, alongside the punch of the Moscow virtuosi, our bassoonist Mark Minkowski, oboist Alexei Utkin, cellist Mikhail Milman, and violinist Vladimir Spivkov. It's Haydn's Sinfonia Concertante in B-flat major.

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0: A friendly rivalry formed that work from Haydn, his Sinfonia Concertante, a Melanie Renata, with a devilish dance on the horizon.
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0: In the story of Faust, Mephistopheles is the name of the devil. This Mephisto waltz from Liszt is devilish. Here's the Orchestra de la Suisse Romande.

0: the fiery Mephisto Waltz number 1 from Liszt. I'm Melanie Renata. Thank you for being here. Be good to yourself today, okay?
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7: Ever spent time at a confluence of two rivers? I mean, really spent time. There's so much to absorb. This was the impetus for this definitive work from Bedřich Smetana, My Country. Unforgettable was the impression made on Smetana by an excursion to a sawmill in Hirchenstein, where the Kremelnia joins the River Vidra. It was there that the first ideas for his majestic symphonic poem, Vltava, were born. It's all the more poignant when you take into account he had lost his hearing by this time. Among others, we'll have My Country, the Moldau, by Bedřich Smetana, coming up.
8: This is the Composer's Datebook for May 25th. I'm John Burge. This lush, late romantic score, composed in 1904, had to wait until 1962 for its premiere performance, when, on today's date that year, the Philadelphia Orchestra, led by Eugene Ormandy, performed it in Seattle during an international festival devoted to its composer, Anton Webern. For most music lovers, Webern is a shadowy, vaguely mysterious figure from Austria. If they know anything about him at all, it's that he was a pupil of Arnold Schoenberg, that he wrote a small body of very short and very condensed atonal scores, and that in 1945 he was shot by accident by an American soldier in the tense days following the end of World War II. This early orchestral score that received its belated premiere on today's date in 1962 was titled In the Summer Wind and completed when Webern was just 19 years old. It's very much in the style of Richard Strauss, Gustav Mahler, and early Schoenberg. To earn a living, Webern worked as a conductor of everything from Viennese operettas to workers' choral unions. His conducting career came to a halt when the Nazis annexed Austria in 1938, and until his untimely death in 1945, Webern lived by doing routine work for a Viennese music publisher. Composer's Datebook is produced by APM, American Public Media, in conjunction with the American Composers Forum, reminding you that all music was once new.

And that was lovely guitar music there. Barcola, it's called. And it was a traditional work there. I'm Kevin O'Connor. Good morning to you. We observe Memorial Day with music and thoughts, and hope you're having a decent tail end to what hopefully was a 3-day weekend for most of you. I'm here with you and proud to be such. Bach's Orchestral Suite Number 3 is the closest to a symphonic work that we have from the composer's hand. Baroque suites are a collection of dance movements, essentially, usually preceded by a French overture. Suites were intended as entertainment music, on the other hand, because the courts of the German nobles favored French taste. Most of the dances have French titles. Here's an Orchestral Suite Number 3, Air on the G String, by Bach, Academy of St. Martin in the Fields, with Joshua Bell.

unless he was moonlighting or plagiarizing. That wasn't Bach. My apologies. That was Dona Nobis Pacem, Give Us Peace, Yo-Yo Ma, performing that beautiful traditional. I'll get to the orchestral suite by Bach in a moment, though. Grant Us Peace, the translation there for the traditional Christian prayer rooted in the Agnus Dei of the Latin Mass, a Lamb of God who takes away the sins of the world. Grant us peace, a good one for Memorial Day. And yes, here it is, a Joshua Bell violin. I found it, Academy of St. Martin in the Fields. It's Bach's Orchestral Suite No. 3, Air on a G String.

0: Joshua Bell soloing with the Academy of St. Martin in the Fields, Bach's Orchestral Suite No. 3, Air on the G String. A little polka coming up next featuring Liszt de la Salle, and we'll have something from England along with another thing from England focusing more on heroism in honor of the day.
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Luis de la Salle with Sergei Rachmaninoff's Polka Italienne. Walter Ley's Agincourt Overture, a swashbuckling and joyous 1937 concert piece, was originally commissioned by the BBC as a Jubilee Overture for King George V in 1935, later renamed and revised for the next George, present-day one, coronation celebrations for George VI. Here it is with the BBC National Orchestra of Wales, Ramon Gamba conducting Agincourt Overture.

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0: Kind of a kitchen sink of heroic anthems, mainly written around the Marseillaise. Verdun, heroic epilogue. Charles Stanford composed that. That was Howard Shelley and Ulster Orchestra. Something from Arvo Pärt coming up, and still our feature for the hour taking place at the convergence of beautiful rivers.
1: 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Thank you for choosing to spend time with us. I'm Charlie McDonald. St. Louis on the Air creates a unique space where guests and listeners share ideas with respect and honesty. The show explores challenges confronting our region and examines our history. 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

The Estonian Philharmonic Chamber Choir, conducted by Tonu Kaljusta, Arvo Pärt's, a beautiful Vater Unser based on the Lord's Prayer, actually. Forgive us our sins as we forgive is the recurring theme there. Mavlast as a whole and Vltava in particular are considered powerful symbols today of a Czech national identity and pride. The pieces use musical themes to represent different aspects of Two Rivers, where the composer Bedřich Smetana spent an afternoon lulling away and creating. This is Mavlast Vltava, My Country, the Moldau by Bedřich Smetana and the Royal Liverpool Philharmonic Orchestra.

0: The Moldau from My Country, Bedřich Smetana composed that. That was Libor Peschek conducting the Royal Liverpool Philharmonic Orchestra.
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0: Antonin Dvorak joined the ranks of Bohemian immigrants on New York's East Side in early 1890. As a visitor, they may have been united in brotherhood by country, but they were separated, even in the New World, by class. A $15,000 stipend kept him kind of at an arm's length from the proletariat. Still, he soaked up the full sound of the diverse patchwork of the American experience and incorporated it into this ninth from the New World Symphony, among other works. Antonin Dvorak coming up this hour.

From Capulets and Montagues, a sinfonia there, Vincenzo Bellini, with Myung Won Chung conducting Orchestra of St. Cecilia. I'm Kevin O'Connor. It's a Memorial Day. We'll have something from Saving Private Ryan, music by John Williams, for the fallen, and plenty more this hour. Xerxes by Georg Friedrich Handel closed after just 5 performances in London. The aria languished in obscurity for about a century before being rediscovered and popularized. In Handel's day, the role was originally composed for a soprano castrato, giving the ruthless king a surprisingly angelic and tender register. Despite being famously known as Handel's Largo, the tempo written in his original score is actually Larghetto, meaning a little slow and solemn. Here's the Largo from Xerxes by Handel. It's I Solisti Italiani.

Yeah, and that was music there from Xerxes, Largo. George Friedrich Handel composed it. We heard I Solisti Italiani.

0: And that was Don Giovanni, three duets for flute and oboe, written by Mozart. Wolfgang Schulz, played flute there with Hans-Jörg Schellenberger, the oboe. Some nice wind music, following up with a very touching and deeply authentic film work for John Williams for the day. Also Don Gillen's Requiem for a Hero.
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0: According to Steven Spielberg, a man he worked with, continues to work with technically quite often throughout his career, John Williams, who did the score for Saving Private Ryan, he says this work contains the least amount of, quote, score. Restraint was John Williams' primary objective, Spielberg said. He didn't want to sentimentalize or create emotion from what already existed in raw form. Hymn to the Fallen, from 1998, the film Saving Private Ryan, a memorial for all the soldiers who sacrificed themselves on the altar of freedom in the Normandy invasion on June 6, 1944.

Hymn to the Fallen, a profound music from Saving Private Ryan on this Memorial Day. John Williams composed that for the Spielberg film. He also conducted the Boston Symphony Orchestra.

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Symphony X, Requiem for a Hero, Don Gillis. That was Ian Hobson and Sinfonia Varsovia. Nice to have you here. I'm Kevin O'Connor. A William Walton Spitfire Prelude and Fugue is a thrilling orchestral piece, patriotic too, given its release in 1942 for the film The First of the Few. In the movie, the driving fugue section of the music directly accompanies a cinematic montage showing the actual factory construction of the Supermarine Spitfire. Hence, Spitfire Prelude and Fugue, William Walton. It's Neville Mariner here with the Academy of St. Martin in the Fields.

0: Spitfire Prelude and Fugue. William Walton composed that for the film. And Neville Marriner conducted Academy of St. Martin in the Fields. Coming up, a nice little slice of Americana, followed by another slice of Americana, actually the second one created by a Bohemian.
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And that was Bethina, composed by the great Scott Joplin, Itzhak Perlman, playing the violin with Andre Previn, the piano. Symphony 9 from the New World is one of the most popular of all symphonies, American or European, in older literature and recordings. This symphony was, as for its first publication, numbered as Symphony Number 5. Neil Armstrong took a tape recording of the New World Symphony during the Apollo 11 mission, the first moon landing, in 1969. Here it is from the New World, Fourth Movement, Symphony Number 9 by Antonin Dvorak.

0: Antonín Dvořák's Symphony No. 9 from the New World. That was the fourth movement. Gustavo Dudamel conducted the Los Angeles Philharmonic Orchestra.
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0: Finlandia by Jean Sibelius is often thought to be an anthem, and it's hard to argue with that. But was that his aim? In the late 19th century, Russia tried to rein in Finland's autonomy. Sibelius wanted to rouse Finnish patriotism by writing something that sounded nationalistic, but without using or imitating folk music. Well, people very much latched on to his surprise, but some say it was the rousing melody at least as much as the nationalist sentiment. A rabble-rouser for you, Finlandia. Coming up, I'm Kevin O'Connor. Good morning.

That was a string quartet, number four, first movement, Chevalier de Saint-Georges, and it was the Arabella string quartet. Charles Fernandez, known for his butterfly effect score from 2004 to the younger generation, maybe your kids or grandkids. He did the Spooktacular New Adventures of Casper from 96 and then Mr. Magoo, 97, both reboots of classic cartoons. Something decidedly more sober than those last two would have to be this Soldier's Farewell, which we play to honor the fallen on Memorial Day. Charles Fernandez also conducting the Royal Philharmonic Orchestra.

Music there from Charles Fernandez, a very grand piece of work there, Soldier's Farewell. We play on this Memorial Day. Charles Fernandez, both the composer and conducting the Royal Philharmonic Orchestra. I'm Kevin O'Connor. According to Georg Philipp Telemann, a composer should not write music mechanically, he said, as if taking goods to the market, but must discover the sound possibilities of each instrument. He certainly did that. He went on to say that this will please the performer and composer. And of course, let's not forget the audience. Here's heroic music.

0: The organist Michael Murray joining Empire Brass with Georg Philipp Telemann's heroic music. Keeping the heroic theme up with a well-known Frédéric Chopin piece and more from the always touching film scores of John Williams.
1: 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I'm Charlie McDonald. 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

That was Polonaise number 6, Heroic, a.k.a. Frederick Chopin composed it. That was Martha Argerich playing nicely and assertively, as it should be. The score for Oliver Stone's JFK is by John Williams and was one of the first of his two films in 1991, the other being Hook, another Spielberg one. Williams had scored A Born on the 4th of July for Oliver Stone back in 89, and the score for JFK can very much be seen as a continuation of the style he'd been embracing in that earlier film. The assassination of U.S. President JFK, by the way, in Dallas, Texas, in November 1963, was one of the defining moments of 20th century American history. Here's Arlington from JFK. John Williams, The Somber Work, Paul Bateman and the City of Prague Philharmonic Orchestra.

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Arlington from JFK. Oliver Stone's film. John Williams composed the music. Paul Bateman conducted the City of Prague Philharmonic Orchestra. During the 1890s, Jean Sibelius took on the challenges of writing music that stirred Finnish patriotism in the face of Tsar Nicholas II's Russification policies. Sibelius wanted to create something recognizably Finnish, but without resorting to direct imitation of indigenous or folk music. He described this meeting in stirring words. "We fought 600 years for our freedom, and I am part of the generation which achieved it. Freedom, my Finlandia, is the story of this flight. It is the song of our battle, our hymn, our victory."

0: Finlandia, Jean Sibelius, that was Esa-Pekka Salonen conducting the Swedish Radio Symphony Orchestra. Something calming next from Ludovico Einaudi, and we'll also hear part of a symphony by Peter Tchaikovsky and Leonard Bernstein.
1: 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I'm Charlie McDonald. 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I'm Charlie McDonald.

That was a work called Passaggio, written by Italian composer Ludovico Einaudi. Angèle Dubois playing violin and conducting her ensemble La Pietà. Here's Symphony No. 4, Finale by Peter Tchaikovsky.

0: That was Symphony No. 4, a finale by Peter Tchaikovsky. Leonard Bernstein conducted the New York Philharmonic. We have a piece of music that offers a few moments of calm, beauty, and healing every weekday in the hours of 9 a.m. and 6 p.m. Central Time. 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
0: This is a work of tribute. In Le Tombeau de Couperin, Maurice Ravel had a couple of goals. The first, as you can tell from the title, is homage to the French keyboard master, François Couperin. But it's also an elegy to the fallen of World War I. And much closer to home, a dear friend he'd lost, along with others he'd known and remembered. Le Tombeau de Couperin by Maurice Ravel works on many levels, especially for this Memorial Day. We'll have it coming up.

Intricate, but also a kind of chiming quality to the piano there in the Zapateado, written by Enrique Granados. Douglas Riva was the pianist. Well, it's Monday. Each weekday, we're presenting the most beautiful thing, pairing music with something for meditative purposes or just bettering your mental health. You can learn more about the feature at yourclassical.org. Look for the most beautiful thing. 6 after the hour, and indeed the most beautiful thing for Stephen Paulus. At least came at the spring of 2001. He said he received a commission from the Dale Warland Singers to write a short folk-type choral arrangement. He discovered in a tune, in a songbook called The Lone Wild Bird, fell in love with it, made a short recording, and asked his good friend and colleague Michael Dennis Brown to write new words for the tune. Taken from the Southern Harmony Songbook, the melody, that is, of 1835. It's The Road Home. Stephen Paulus, Craig Hella Johnson, and Conspirare. It is our most beautiful thing in honor of May, Mental Health Awareness Month.

May is Mental Health Awareness Day, and there is your most beautiful thing, a gorgeous piece called The Road Home, Stephen Paulus, combining spiritual harmonies from the South and modern poetry. Craig Hella Johnson conducted Conspirare. Learn more about that. We're doing it twice a day. You can check out some of the features along with what's coming up at yourclassical.org.

0: Paul McCartney's biggest, well, certainly among his biggest signatures of many as a solo artist and with the Beatles, Yesterday, credited to Lennon and McCartney, like all their compositions. Jaron Zulcher was playing the guitar in that lovely melody. Coming up next, a tribute, an homage to fallen war heroes, along with a classical composer well known to the French.
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0: World War I consumed Maurice Ravel's psyche almost entirely, and for a while it brought his creativity to a standstill. He'd been exempted from military service some years before due to his diminutive size. He was 5'3" and only 108 pounds. He did manage to serve as a medical assistant, though, and in March 1916, he headed to the front lines at Verdun as a driver in the Army Motor Transport Corps. This is Le Tombeau de Couperin, both a memorial to people he knew and served with, along with Francois Couperin, the great French composer, Hugh Wolf, and the St. Paul Chamber Orchestra.

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0: Le Tombeau de Couperin, composed by Maurice Ravel. Hugh Wolf conducted the St. Paul Chamber Orchestra. Coming up, music from Richard Rodgers. Very fitting for the day.
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0: Richard Rodgers' score for NBC's 1952 World War II documentary Victory at Sea is a television milestone. Despite his famous name on the marquee, though, Rodgers actually only contributed 12 short piano themes. Master orchestrator Robert Russell Bennett wrote the rest of the beloved 13-hour symphonic score. Here's the Victory at Sea suite, the melody attributed to Richard Rodgers, and it's the Houston Symphony Orchestra.

0: Spotlight on Midori there, the soloist in a violin concerto finale by Beethoven. We heard Daniel Dodds conducting the Lucerne Festival Strings. I'm Kevin O'Connor. 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
4: Estonian composer Arvo Pärt calls this piece Fratra. In Latin, that translates as brothers, with the idea being to symbolize a coming together of humanity. Although it was composed in the 1970s, it sounds like it could have been written centuries ago. One of the main themes suggests an ancient chant. It's harmonized with open intervals, sometimes interrupted by the sounds of bells and a bass drum. The instrumentation is up for grabs, he said, any group of early or modern instruments. Coming up in a few minutes, we'll go the modern route with violin and chamber orchestra. Good morning. I'm Melissa Owsley. This group, Anonymous Four, for many years explored ancient music, but here it's a more traditional sound with The Shining Shore.

It's called The Shining Shore, a traditional tune with a couple of instrumentalists joining the vocal group Anonymous Four. It is 6 minutes past the hour. Good morning. I'm Melissa Owsley. Thank you for your company today. In the 1970s, Arvo Pärt, the Estonian composer, was studying Gregorian chant and late medieval polyphony. And as he began to compose, he found himself blending some of the concepts from those eras into his own modern sound. He was also exploring a method of creating that he calls tintinnabulation, and he describes it as an area I sometimes wander into when I'm searching for answers or unity in my life, my music, my work. And he'll often start with silence. There he might have a triad. The three notes of a chord to him are like bells. And the piece that is our global encore today is one of his best-known works. It offers a great example of that creative process. It's called Fratra, which in Latin would mean brothers. So let's go to this performance from July of 2026 with violinist Hans Christian Avik and the Tallinn Chamber Orchestra.

That's our global encore this week, recorded at St. Nicholas Church in Tallinn, Estonia. The chamber orchestra, based in that city, along with solo violinist Hans Christian Avik and music by the Estonian composer Erivo Pärt, one of his best-known works. It's called Fratra in Latin. That translates to brothers in English. That's our global encore today, when we get the chance to travel the world and find live performances from concert halls and festivals. Hope you enjoyed that piece by Erivo Pärt. If his music is new to your ears and you want to try something else, there's another piece he wrote called Spiegel im Spiegel, which is like mirror in the mirror, and it's kind of a similar development of a simple theme, meditative move, so give that a try if you're curious. Right now, the composer is Wynton Marsalis. Here's Amanda Forsyth, cello, and Bill Charlap, piano.

0: That music was used in the Ken Burns seven-part documentary called The War, about World War II. It tells the story from the perspective of four American towns, Mobile, Alabama, Sacramento, California, Waterbury, Connecticut, and Luverne, Minnesota. That's the section called The Luverne Movement from America, My Home, the composer Wynton Marsalis. Amanda Forsyth was joined by pianist Bill Charlap.
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0: Here's a harp, sometimes organ or even recorder, but in this case, Harp Concerto by George Frideric Handel. Lily Leskien plays the harp with the Toulouse Chamber Orchestra.

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0: You can tell that recording goes back a ways. That was harpist Lily Leskeen and the Toulouse Chamber Orchestra in the Harp Concerto in B-flat by Handel.
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0: Edward Toldrá was a 20th century Spanish composer. He found inspiration from reading poetry, and when he transformed those words into music, he didn't try to be descriptive. Here's a string orchestra arrangement of his quartet number 1, known as For Art.

0: From 1914, originally a quartet, that arrangement for string orchestra of the Quartet for Art by Edward Toldrub was played by the Andorra National Orchestra.
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Composer Jay Unger was raised on pop music of the 1940s and 50s. He describes this tune as a Scottish lament written by a Jewish guy from the Bronx. This came as somewhat of a surprise to those of us who first heard this tune in the Ken Burns Civil War series. Turns out it was originally composed for the close of a season of the annual Ashokan Fiddle and Dance Camps, a summer music retreat in the Catskills founded by Jay Unger and his wife, Molly Mason. It's been a favorite arrangers ever since, and it is coming up in an arrangement that features the cello with that tune. That's in about 10 minutes. I'm Melissa Allen.

Some of the waltzes by Johannes Brahms, arranged for brass and performed by Canadian Brass. The English composer Frank Bridge had a lot of siblings. And what do I mean by that? Well, he was the 10th of 12 kids. His father was a lithographer turned musician who played violin and led the theater orchestra in Brighton most evenings. Frank's instruments were violin, then viola. He was often called upon to fill in for missing or indisposed musicians, and when his father was unavailable, eventually he could step in as conductor as well. Of course, he composed, and he was great at writing for strings. Here's an elegy for cello and piano by Frank Bridge, which, by the way, is our daily download today. You can grab it for free at yourclassical.org.

Gerald Peregrine played the cello, and the pianist was Anthony Ingham in an elegy by the English composer Frank Bridge. Cello also gets the spotlight in this arrangement of J. Unger's Ashokan Farewell, which was named for one of 12 towns that were covered when the Ashokan Reservoir was filled. This was in the early 20th century to provide drinking water for New York City, though the origin of the town's name is not certain. It's translated as to cross the creek or outlet of a stream. Now, you'll recognize it from the Ken Burns Civil War PBS documentary series that goes back to 1990, and it's been a favorite of arrangers ever since. Here it is, arranged for trio and played by the Adagio Trio. This is Ashokan Farewell.

0: The cellist of that group, the Adagio Trio, featured in that arrangement of J. Unger's A Shokin Farewell.
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0: Here is the Symphony No. 31 by Mozart. It's the one known as the Paris Symphony, and it's performed by the London Mozart Players. Jane Glover is the conductor.

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0: That symphony by Mozart, his 31st, was composed for a well-regarded concert series in Paris, where the orchestra was said to be quite strong. They had a specialty known as le premier coup d'archet, literally the first stroke of the bow. And Mozart kept that in mind, especially in the opening movement. That was all of it with the London Mozart Players, led by Dame Jane Glover.
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0: Here's the second of the two piano concertos by Felix Mendelssohn. This one in D minor is played by Louis Lortie, who also conducts the Quebec Symphony Orchestra.

0: That was the Piano Concerto No. 2, the last of two by Felix Mendelssohn. That one in D minor was played by the Quebec Symphony Orchestra. Conducting from the piano was Louis Lortie. I'm Melissa Owsley.
1: 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Thank you for joining us. 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
0: Steven Spielberg was 33 when he teamed up with John Belushi, Dan Aykroyd, and filmmaker Robert Zemeckis to make what was billed as a comedy spectacular. The movie, called 1941, was about the hysteria that gripped Los Angeles after the Japanese attack on Pearl Harbor. People were afraid there would be a similar attack on the west coast of the United States, and there was a false alarm that set off an anti-aircraft artillery barrage in February of 1942. Well, reviews of 1941 were mediocre at best. One of the bright spots was the music provided by Mr. Spielberg's relatively new collaborator, John Williams. You can hear that in 5 minutes. On a more serious note, here is Leonard Slatkin and the St. Louis Symphony Orchestra.

for this Memorial Day. That was Taps, segueing into an arrangement of America traditional music performed by the St. Louis Symphony, conducted there by Leonard Slatkin. Well, war comedy as a film genre makes little sense to me, but that is how you probably would best describe a movie from 1941, directed by Steven Spielberg, written by Robert Zemeckis, and starring John Belushi and Dan Aykroyd. It was billed as a comedy spectacular about the hysteria that gripped Los Angeles after the Japanese attack on Pearl Harbor. People were afraid of a similar attack, and the movie is supposed to be, I guess, funny. The music, thank goodness, quite good. John Williams wrote that, and here's an arrangement of A March from 1941 with Jerry Junkin and the Dallas Wind Symphony.

Paul Lavender's arrangement of a march from the movie comedy 1941, music provided by John Williams and performed there by the Dallas Wind Symphony, Jerry Junkin, the conductor. Today's classical music is supported by Raymond James, wealth management, banking, and capital market solutions inspired by people. 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When little Morton Gould of Queens, New York, played his audition for the pre-college division of what would later become Juilliard, his auditors were astonished to learn that he could not read music. They let him in, and his progress was rapid. Before he was 20, Morton Gould was on the staff at Radio City Music Hall, and in the decades that followed, he had lots of work as a conductor and arranger. Listen to what he does with America the Beautiful in his collection of American Ballads. This is the London Philharmonic.

0: From his American Ballads, that was Amber Waves by Morton Gould, performed by the London Philharmonic Orchestra, led by Kenneth Klein.
1: 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I'm Charlie McDonald. 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
0: Here's guitarist Sharon Isbin and the Chamber Orchestra of Lausanne in The Fantasy for a Gentleman by Joaquin Rodrigo.

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0: It's called Fantasy for a Gentleman by Joaquin Rodrigo. That was the Chamber Orchestra of Lausanne, conducted by Lawrence Foster and featuring guitarist Sharon Isbin. No sooner does she wrap up a semester at Juilliard, where she founded and heads the guitar department, than she'll be on her way to the Aspen Music Festival, where she leads that guitar program. Sharon Isbin.
1: 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I'm Charlie McDonald. St. Louis on the Air creates a unique space where guests and listeners share ideas with respect and honesty. 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
0: From that music for guitar and orchestra, a suite for strings by the British composer Armstrong Gibbs. His suite is performed by the Guildhall Strings, their leader Robert Salter.

0: Armstrong Gibbs wrote that music in the late 1950s, a year before he died in 1960, a suite for strings with a last one called Promise of Spring. You heard a group called Guildhall Strings, led by Robert Salter. I'm Melissa Owsley. Thanks a lot for listening.
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This hymn, Four Strings, was composed in a hurry by Henry Cowell. It was during a visit to North Texas State University in 1946. He was composer in residence at the time. After he arrived and looked at the program, all devoted to his music, he decided it needed one more thing. He got right to work, wrote this piece, and asked several of the music students to copy out the parts. The following day, after a single rehearsal, the premiere took place. Cowell's hymn, there we go, is coming up in 5 minutes. I'm Melissa Owsley. Here is Margaret Fingerhut in some selections by Ernest Bloch.

from a collection of children's pieces by Ernest Bloch. You heard quite a few, several, I think four or five, played by Margaret Fingerhut. That's at 6 minutes past the hour. Dvorak famously spent a bit of time in the United States. He was teaching at the National Conservatory of Music and spending a summer or two in Spillville, Iowa, where he found himself feeling quite inspired. Some of his chamber music, the American, not quartet, but quintet, coming up in about 10 minutes. Right now, the music is from the 1940s by Henry Cowell, a hymn for string orchestra.

Hymn for String Orchestra by Henry Cowell. That was the City of London Sinfonia. The conductor was David Amos. 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Available at bitwarden.com. Cécile Chaminade died a couple of years before the piece you just heard was composed. She was French-born in Paris. She died in Monte Carlo in 1945, and she left behind, most of all, a lot of short piano pieces. Here's one called Harlequin. It's played by Peter Jacobs.

0: kind of sparkles there. That was Harlequin by Cécile Chaminade, played by Peter Jacobs.
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0: Dvorak came to America to be the director of the National Conservatory of Music in New York. And his arrival, this was in 1891, coincided with the start of the 400th anniversary celebrations of Columbus's so-called discovery of America. Now, Dvorak couldn't help but notice how the Americans pulled out all the stops with, as he described to a friend, a continuous succession of grand parades which lasted for 3 days. All of that left him feeling inspired, and soon he would write an American string quartet and, as you'll hear now, an American string quintet, a quartet and a quintet. The quintet has an extra part for viola, performed here by Paul Neubauer, who's joined by the Emerson String Quartets.

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0: Known as the American String Quintet by Dvorak, you heard the Emerson String Quartet along with violist Paul Neubauer.
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0: From the Harlem Symphony by James Price Johnson, here's the section called April in Harlem.

0: April in Harlem from the Harlem Symphony by James P. Johnson. That was Marin Alsup leading a group called Concordia. I'm Melissa Owsley.
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0: Young Johannes Brahms was meticulous about his work habits. You can see that in his manuscripts, which were clean and legible. When he was 21, he presented some of his music to Robert and Clara Schumann. They saw great potential and became two of his most ardent fans. Yet even with that impressive endorsement, Brahms struggled to compose his first symphony. Instead, he wrote a couple of serenades, big orchestral pieces, but without the title of symphony. His serenade number 2 has 5 movements, clocks in at about 35 minutes, and does something that may surprise you. There are no violins. I'm Melissa Owsley with that serenade in 15 minutes. Maria Bonilla plays the flute with Concerto Copenhagen in this concerto by Johann Agrell.

That was the third movement, last movement from a flute concerto by Johann Agrell. Andrew Manzi led a group called Concerto Copenhagen, and the flute soloist was Maria Bonilla. That's at 6 minutes past the hour. Pianist Song Jin Cho captured the music world's attention 10 years ago when he won first prize at the International Chopin Competition. Now, 4 years before that, at the age of 17, he took third at the Tchaikovsky competition in Moscow. So people, including his fellow competitors, I'm sure were keeping an eye on him in Warsaw. His career has been going well since then, with a number of recordings and many, many performances under his belt. Here he is playing the Clair de Lune section from the Suite Bergamasque by Claude Debussy.

Clair de Lune from the Suite Bergamasque by Claude Debussy. That was Song Jin Cho, piano. He is, if you want to hear him in the States, at Tanglewood for a few concerts this summer. He'll play a sonata or sonatas by Brahms, Janacek, and Prokofiev with violinist Augustine Hedelick. In July, also in July, he'll play Tchaikovsky's Piano Concerto No. 1 with the Boston Symphony, both of those in Western Massachusetts. At Tanglewood, the summertime home of the Boston Symphony Orchestra. Here is Hilary Hahn with pianist Corey Smythe.

0: In 2013, Hilary Hahn came out with a recording called 27 Pieces, and it was part of her effort to create or help create a new generation of encores. She went to 27 living composers and asked for music. And when she went to Michiru Oshima, that person responded with the piece you just heard, Memories. Hilary Hahn with pianist Corey Smythe.
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0: We're not sure why Brahms left violins out of his second serenade, but the result is sort of like a wind ensemble supported, accompanied by strings. Here's Michael Tilson Thomas and the London Symphony Orchestra.

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0: There may not be any violins in the Serenade No. 2 by Brahms, but there's definitely a piccolo. That was the London Symphony Orchestra, led by Michael Tilson Thomas.
1: 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I'm Charlie McDonald. 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
0: Here's Haydn Wood's orchestral arrangement from the 1930s of a song that he wrote at the height of World War I. It's called Roses of Picardy, and it's played here by the Slovak Radio Symphony Orchestra.

0: Roses of Picardy by Haydn Wood. That was Ernest Tomlinson and the Slovak Radio Symphony Orchestra. I'm Melissa Owsley. 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

Mozart didn't write in a minor key very often. And when he wrote this piano sonata, he had every reason to be in a minor mood. His mother died in the summer of 1778 while the two were on the road, and suddenly he found himself alone in Paris. Now, Mozart never said this sonata was a reflection of his emotional state, but you don't have to listen that hard to hear a young man wrestling with his grief. Stay with me. The piano sonata number 8 is 30 minutes ahead.

Metamorphosen Chamber Orchestra with Scott Yu conducting. The third movement from the String Symphony No. 8, composed by Felix Mendelssohn. Hi, I'm Scott Blankenship, back after a couple weeks off. Let's see what these buttons do. There's plenty of music for Memorial Day in the hour ahead, and more broadly for the feeling of longing. First is the promise of rest alongside the unresolved grief of those left behind. Barber's Adagio for Strings is 5 minutes ahead, after Antonín Dvořák's melody about yearning for a place. You hear the melody in his Symphony No. 9 from the New World. Here's Bryn Terville with Going Home.

That's today's Mental Space. May is Mental Health Awareness Month, and every weekday afternoon at this time, you're invited to pause, take a break, and step into a piece of music and just enjoy the mental space it creates. That was the barrel-chested baritone Bryn Terrible with London Symphony Orchestra and Barry Wordsworth conducting Antonin Dvorak's Going Home. Next is another piece about yearning. It has a long climbing melody that keeps reaching and reaching. And when it finally crests, it dissolves rather than resolves. And kind of like Going Home, Samuel Barber's Adagio for Strings is part of a larger work. It's part of his string quartet. Here's Maren Alsop conducting Royal Scottish National Orchestra.

0: Adagio for Strings. That's by Samuel Barber with Maren Alsop, conducting Royal Scottish National Orchestra.
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0: 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Next is the Entr'acte from Remunda by Alexander Glazunov. Yevgeny Svetlanov conducts Swedish Radio Symphony Orchestra.

On track from Ramunda, written by Alexander Glazunov, played by Swedish Radio Symphony Orchestra, and the conductor was Yevgeny Svetlanov. Okay, so Mozart wrote this piano sonata number 8 long before Memorial Day began, so it's not for Memorial Day in the American civic sense, obviously, but the sonata carries the emotional DNA of mourning. It was written shortly after Wolfgang's mother, Anna Maria, died. They were in Paris at the time. And some say the anguished first movement and the stormy middle section of the second reflect his state of mind during and after her illness and death. He was, after all, just 22 years old. He was far from home and probably wondering what to do next. What do you think you'd do?

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0: Alicia de la Rocha playing the piano for the Piano Sonata No. 8, composed by Mozart.
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0: Malcolm Arnold composed 132 film scores, including the 1958 Bridge Over the River Kwai, which won him an Oscar that year, plus 9 symphonies, 7 ballets, 20 concertos, and on and on. Next, we'll finish the hour with his 4 Scottish dances with Dallas Wind Symphony.

0: Four Scottish Dances. That was composed by Malcolm Arnold with Jerry Junkin conducting Dallas Wind Symphony. I'm Scott Blankenship.
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0: When Johnny Comes Marching Home began as a Civil War prayer

0: Just get the troops home safe. Simple enough. But Morton Gould's orchestral arrangement knows what Memorial Day knows. Not everyone comes marching back. He takes that familiar, hopeful tune and runs it through the full weight of a symphony orchestra, and what emerges is richer than a homecoming song. It's a celebration and an elegy at the same time, and it's just 10 minutes ahead.
1: This is the Composer's Datebook for May 25th. I'm John Burge. This lush, late romantic score, composed in 1904, had to wait until 1962 for its premiere performance when, on today's date that year, the Philadelphia Orchestra, led by Eugene Ormandy, performed it in Seattle during an international festival devoted to its composer, Anton Webern. For most music lovers, Webern is a shadowy, vaguely mysterious figure from Austria. If they know anything about him at all, it's that he was a pupil of Arnold Schoenberg, that he wrote a small body of very short and very condensed atonal scores, and that in 1945 he was shot by accident by an American soldier in the tense days following the end of World War II. This early orchestral score that received its belated premiere on today's date in 1962 was titled In the Summer Wind and completed when Webern was just 19 years old. It's very much in the style of Richard Strauss, Gustav Mahler, and early Schoenberg. To earn a living, Webern worked as a conductor of everything from Viennese operettas to workers' choral unions. His conducting career came to a halt when the Nazis annexed Austria in 1938, and until his untimely death in 1945, Webern lived by doing routine work for a Viennese music publisher. Composer's Datebook is produced by APM, American Public Media, in conjunction with the American Composers Forum, reminding you that all music was once new.

A sentimental start to this hour's music, that's Sentimental Waltz by Ricardo Castro. The pianist was Jorge Frederico Osorio. I'm Scott Blankenship. Glad you're here. Christoph Gluck was writing about the underworld here. Not too spooky, though. It's more about souls at rest and paradise found. Well, at least he certainly makes it sound that way. Anyway, here's Dance of the Blessed Spirits with the Rotterdam Philharmonic Orchestra. Emmanuel Pahud plays flute, conducted by Yannick Nézet-Séguin.

Yannick-Nézet Séguin conducting Rotterdam Philharmonic Orchestra, and Emmanuel Pau playing the flute with Dance of the Blessed Spirits by Christoph Gluck. Now there's one tailor-made piece for Memorial Day coming up next, one that you know from the moment it starts. Patrick Gilmore wrote When Johnny Comes Marching Home in 1863, and this was during the worst years of the Civil War, longing for the day that soldiers would finally come home, and it would become an anthem of waiting. Morton Gould's orchestral arrangement came along in 1943, another war, another generation of waiting, and he takes the simple idea and complicates it. The melody passes through different voices, from something playful all the way over to something that carries real grief. And you can feel the full span of what that simple prayer has meant to Americans across two centuries of sending their young people off to war.

0: It's called American Salute, When Johnny Comes Marching Home by Morton Gould, with Maurice Abravanel conducting Utah Symphony Orchestra.
1: 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I'm Charlie McDonald. 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
0: That music you just heard by Morton Gould, underneath the brass and the drum beat of When Johnny Comes Marching Home, he heard a tune that knew what it cost to come marching home. Rayfon Williams did something similar with this next piece, three Welsh hymns that his congregation sang for generations, and he translated those into something that sounds like open hillsides and long memory. Here's three preludes on Welsh hymn tunes with the Nash Ensemble.

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That's nice, isn't it? That's the Nash Ensemble with three preludes on Welsh hymn tunes composed by Rayfan Williams. Next, it's Johann Pachelbel's greatest hit. Yes, the singular canon in D major is next, played on harp by Yolanda Kondonassis.

0: Johann Pachelbel's Canon in D Major. That was harpist Yolanda Kananassis.
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0: Hi, I'm Scott Blankenship with music by Frédéric Chopin next. His Etude No. 3, music that has had several nicknames attached to it, like La Doux, but Tristesse is the one that has stuck, and that's sadness. But Chopin wasn't sad about it at all, though. He said he thought this melody from this etude was among his most beautiful. It's played on piano by Boris Borisovsky.

Boris Berezovsky playing piano for the Etude No. 3, Tristesse, written by Frédéric Chopin. The Esterházy family had quite an empire. 21 castles, 60 towns, 414 villages. Their palace had 200 rooms, a chapel, a library, and let's not forget, an impressive concert hall. And composer Joseph Haydn filled everything with music. And here's one that you could probably hear from the opposite end of the palace. To finish up the hour, it's the Horn Signal Symphony No. 31, the finale with Orchestra of St. Luke's, led by Sir Charles McCarris.

0: That's from the Symphony No. 31, Horn Signal, composed by Franz Joseph Haydn. That was the fourth movement to finish up this hour's music with Sir Charles McCarris conducting Orchestra of St. Luke's. 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
0: Three violin soloists in one concerto ought to be chaos, right? It has that potential, but not in this instance. Somehow Johann Sebastian Bach writes the violin parts as if they're finishing each other's sentences the whole time. You wouldn't necessarily call it a showpiece, though. No, this one's more like Bach figured out something about conversation that some people never do. Stay with me. It's coming up in just 20 minutes on this Memorial Day afternoon. Plus, there's the Rienzi Overture by Richard Wagner and the Homecoming from John Williams' War Horse. Stay close. This hour starts with Axiom Quartet playing La Coronazione de Poppea, Portimiro. That's I Still Look at You by Claudio Monteverdi.

Por ti miro, I still look at you from Coronation of Poppea by Claudio Monteverdi. That was played by Axiom Quartet. I'm Scott Blankenship. Thanks for listening. The Marines have carried this next march into every war America has fought since 1888. John Philip Sousa wrote it as a pledge, and today it sounds like one kept. For every name on the wall, every folded flag, every empty chair at the table, here's Semper Fidelis, always faithful, with Royal Artillery Band led by Keith Bryan.

Semper Fidelis by John Philip Sousa with Keith Bryan, conducting Royal Artillery Band. Now, if you like a wartime film with a heart, check out War Horse. It takes place during World War I with a young man's horse named Joey sold into the British cavalry. And you see all of Joey's adventures and how he touches everyone that he meets along the way. And at the same time, you see all the efforts the young man goes through to try to find his horse again and bring him back home. Here's The Homecoming with John Williams conducting a studio orchestra.

0: 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John conducting a studio orchestra for The Homecoming from War Horse.
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0: Johann Sebastian Bach wrote a lot of concertos for solo instruments, so there's just one voice that carries the argument, and then the orchestra responds. But in his concerto for three violins, there's no soloist, no single voice in charge. You have three violins that all share the load equally, trading the melody back and forth so fluidly that you stop trying to follow any one of them and just hear the whole conversation at once, which is a little harder to pull off than it sounds. So Bach wrote them so that each one seems to be listening to the others, waiting for the right moment and leaving space, just like a good conversation should go.

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Monica Huggett conducting Portland Baroque Orchestra for Johann Sebastian Bach's Concerto for Three Violins. Monica Huggett, Carla Moore, and Rob Diggins, all violin soloists in that recording. Next is music for Rienzi, who died for a city that forgot him. And Richard Wagner wrote an opera about him so that you and I wouldn't. And on a day set aside for remembering, the overture from Rienzi feels like it deserves a seat at the table. Here's Klaus Tennstedt conducting Berlin Philharmonic.

0: The Overture from Rienzi, written by Richard Wagner. That was Klaus Tennstedt, conducting Berlin Philharmonic.
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0: Hi, I'm Scott Blankenship. Let's finish the hour with a love theme for two people who knew their time was running out. Aram Khachaturian didn't write about war exactly. He wrote about what war takes. And in Spartacus and Phrygia, in this moment, hold on to each other because they know what's coming. You hear this music in a private moment between Spartacus and his wife right before the final battle, and both of them know that on some level, this is goodbye. Here's the Adagio from Spartacus with Myung-Won Chung conducting Royal Philharmonic Orchestra, and James Galway plays the flute.

0: Adagio of Spartacus in Phrygia from Spartacus by Aram Khachaturian, James Galway Flute with Royal Philharmonic Orchestra.
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0: Just as movies learn to talk, Fox Studios came calling at George Gershwin's door. They wanted him to write music for a film set in the noise and chaos of Manhattan under construction. He took the job. Then somewhere in the middle of writing it, he got a bigger idea. Why not let this thing breathe a little? So he expanded it to a full piece for piano and orchestra built from the same restless urban energy. That part came easy, but the title, that part was kind of a disaster. I'll share a few of the other title ideas that didn't make the cut when you hear Gershwin's Second Rhapsody later in the hour. There's also music in the hour ahead that Carlos Guastavino wrote for a neighbor of his that he quite liked to visit. Jeromita Linares is on the way. The hour starts with The Green Bough by Joan Trimble. This is Bruce Posner piano, and Donald Garvelman plays the second piano.

Two pianists there. That was Bruce Posner and Donald Garvelman playing The Green Bough, composed by Joan Trimble. I'm Scott Blankenship. Thanks for your company. Memorial Day is spent with flags and marches as we honor the courage, the service, and the sacrifice of those that died during wartime. Composer Carl Jenkins asks you to spend another part of it in a different place entirely. This is Dona Nobis Pacem, Grant Us Peace. And he built the music from the Latin Mass, Walt Whitman's Civil War poetry, and the diary of a soldier who didn't survive the Western Front.

Gorgeous Voices of Polyphony, conducted by Stephen Layton with Dona Nobis Pacem by Carl Jenkins. So that's Carl asking for peace, and next, Florence Price remembers what it cost. Remembrance holds the weight of loss with a certain amount of gentleness. She knew something about being forgotten, about grief that doesn't get a monument. Remembrance is played by pianist Lara Downs.

0: Remembrance by Florence Price, played by Lara Downs. Stay close. In just a moment, we'll take a little walk up the street with Carlos Huastavino to look in on one of the neighbors that he loved to visit. Stay close for Jeromita Linares.
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0: Carlos Huastavino wrote this for a neighbor. It was an older woman who lived just up the street. And he said that he used to visit her to buy eggs and usually ended up lingering for a while because she was always so kind to him. Jeromita Linares wasn't a patron or a muse in the grand romantic sense. It was just someone whose presence he thought was worth remembering. Here's Camarata Bar Loche, Pablo Cohen playing guitar.

Pablo Cohen playing guitar with Camerata Barlochet, Jeromita Linares, written by Carlos Guastavino. 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

0: By Celso Garrido Leca, that's Andean Folk Dances, a set of five, with Miguel Harth Bedoya conducting Norwegian Radio Orchestra.
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0: 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And the music they're conducting? The Star Wars theme. 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Well, back in 1931, George Gershwin started writing a piece for a film that took place in Manhattan under construction. And he took it as an excuse to write a new piece for piano and orchestra. But it turns out naming it was much harder than writing it. Some of the titles that spent time on the manuscript were Rhapsody in Rivets, New York Rhapsody, Manhattan Rhapsody. But none of them stayed at the top of the first page. But eventually, he settled on the title that we have now, Second Rhapsody. Personally, I like Rhapsody in Rivets, but it's a little bit late to ask for a name change now, I think. Here's the Buffalo Philharmonic Orchestra, and Orion Weiss plays the piano.

0: Orion Weiss playing the piano with Buffalo Philharmonic Orchestra and Joanne Folletta conducting. That was the second Rhapsody composed by George Gershwin. Thanks very much for your company this afternoon. I'm Scott Blankenship.
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4: We are enormously critical of ourselves in Western culture, critical in how we reduce so many things to a binary: good, bad, win, lose, succeed, fail. Well, here's a lesson in how so many of the things we might be inclined to call failures are anything but. Gerald Finzi had wanted to write a piano concerto, but he never completed it. What he did complete was the middle movement, which he wrote first. Probably because this is the part he wanted to write first. Probably because it was music he was feeling in his bones, which had to come out. And we shouldn't hesitate to acknowledge that anytime that happens, it's a success. And we'll listen to it coming up. Bit of the string quintet in E minor by Niels Gade, played here by the ensemble Midwest.